You just heard Yellow House by Tokyo Club featuring Oliver Silo, and you're now listening to Fresh Air on Sin with Mairead. It's currently March, and if you don't know If you don't know, Eurovision, the world's geopolitical drag show, is only 2 months away and tensions are high. For those who are unaware, Eurovision is an international song contest with about 166 million viewers worldwide. It was established in 1956 to unite Europe after World War II, so it's been around a long time. And it's defined Western pop culture in some pretty surprising ways. Artists you know and love, like ABBA, Celine Dion, Måneskin, all had their breakthrough through Eurovision. And now, for the average Australian, you're probably wondering, what on earth does a European Song Contest have to do with us? Well, we're really, really, really into Eurovision as a country. It's a bit surprising, but we also do really well. Our first time participating in 2016... so 10 years ago, was with Dami Im, and other notable Australians like Guy Sebastian, Electric Fields and Montaigne have also represented us. Like, pretty much 2.2 million Aussies watch each year. And whilst it's a hallmark of gay camp and kitsch, the fun thing about Eurovision is that it's geopolitics and drag. It's political, it's fun, and it's a bit intense. And in the last couple of years, Israel's continued participation, despite the ongoing genocide, has caused a lot of discussions and kind of an identity crisis for Eurovision. It's a song contest that was started after World War II to unite countries through music. And currently, it's allowing countries, maybe with not so great activities, to put it gently, to continue participating and using the contest to kind of wipe their image clean. And for Australia, that puts us in a very difficult position. We rely on Eurovision for our soft cultural ties to Europe, and we rely on Eurovision for our soft cultural ties to Europe. And as SBS is currently waiting to pick our contestant for 2026, which is supposed to apparently be Delta Goodrum, that'll be interesting. It kind of also states about what we think about where we stand on the global stage. And I feel like that's a conversation that's happening in Australia a lot more and is definitely something to be watching out for as the clock ticks down to May. 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
1: Liberty.
0: Today we're covering some exciting pop culture news. So, announced on the 24th of Feb, the ABC, BBC and the Australian Children's Television Foundation are reviving Gristmill's iconic TV show Little Lunch after 11 years. If you guys remember the show, it's based on the books written by Victorian author Danny Katz and illustrated by Mitch Bain. Originally, 11 years ago, you had your six characters, Tamara, Melanie, Deborah Jo, Rory, Batty and Atticus, with amazing teacher Mrs. Gonshar. The new show will be called Little Lunch New Class and will feature six new grade 5 students, Adelaide, Ivy, Mason, Steve, Bonnie and Arthur. And Heidi Arena will be returning as Mrs. Gonshar too. So awesome. This show will air on the ABC in 2027 and we'll get to watch the kids as they navigate friendship, misunderstandings and the big emotions of small people as cited by the ABC.
1: That is so exciting. I love Little Lunch. For all my Melbourne fashionistas, Melbourne is having a bit of a main character moment right now. We have recently had the PayPal Melbourne Fashion Festival. It was really youth-based. One of the most biggest things we saw in this show was a lot of sustainability. We had a lot of young designers using recycled fabrics and environmentally friendly materials. And style-wise, we had one of my personal favourites was the Autumn Luxe Runway. We used lots of oversized coats, layered outfits, and a lot of relaxed and cozy outfits. That was all for our pop culture little segment that we had today. You can definitely find more information and tickets on Melbourne Fashion Festival for the Melbourne Fashion Festival segment of the pod. Coming up next is iPod Touch by Nina Giraci. 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
0: Mia.

0: You just heard iPod Touch by Nina Jirachi on Fresh Air Sin with Sophia and August. My name is Sophia, and today I'm going to be talking about women shaping the Australian EDM scene. Historically, EDM is extremely male-dominated, with people like Fisher and Dom Dolla kind of taking over our radios. I think it's really important to shine light on female artists like Nina Jirachi, like we just played. From techno to house to bass, women are kind of making waves down under, and I feel like we should acknowledge it. The key artist, Nina Jirachi, who's kind of reshaping the EDM scene, is an Australian electronic producer and DJ, known for her blend of hyperpop and dance. Based in New South Wales, she is known for her genre girl EDM approach to music, in which she scavenges outputs and textures within audio junk. Those are her words. There's definitely a growing push for more gender balance in the EDM scene, and particularly in concerts as festivals, which, speaking of that, August will be giving us a Laneway 2027 predictions, which is full of our favourite pop girlies. Take it away.
1: Laneway 2026 was a huge set list full of some of the biggest names in the music industry, so Laneway 2027 has some big shoes to fill. Our predicted set list, which actually kind of turned into our dream set list, features both huge names with recent albums as well as more emerging artists. Number one, Melbourne band Playlunch, which took number 4 in the recent Hottest 100, would be absolutely a dream come true, especially off the back of St Kilda Fest. Seeing them playing larger venues would be absolutely awesome. We also predict Fisher and Sophie Tucker to be playing at Laneway 27, bringing more of like a DJ electronic vibe to the festival, as well as Tame Impala off the back of his new album. Other predictions also include up-and-coming Australian artist Shani, as well as names such as Amel and the Sniffers and the Marias, none of whom have played Laneway yet. Four headlines, the moment you've all been waiting for. We think it will be like a big showdown between either Lana Del Rey or Zara Larsson, both huge pop, like, it girls who have been having like a big moment in music with recent new albums. If any of these are right, then you heard it here first. 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

0: You just heard Rave Angel by Blusher. We are listening to Fresh Air on Sin with Aditi and Ishan. Great track. I love listening to local bands. Something I've actually noticed making a return recently is physical media, specifically collecting CDs and vinyls. Aditi, have you bought any analog media lately?
1: Actually, I have. The last album I bought was Boy Next Door's album called The Action.
0: Oh, Boy Next Door, that's so cool. Honestly, I feel like collecting albums is a form of, like, social revolution, while also being kind of like a trend at the same time.
1: Yeah.
0: But it's all about pushing back against digitization, right?
1: Yeah, that's literally what it is. I think it's, like, good way to promote our artists and stuff, and especially with, like, collecting nowadays. I think there's, like, two types of collectors, I think, now, right? We've got, like, people who generally love it, and now we've got people that just buy it for, like, privilege and
0: poses.
1: Like, yeah, poses, like, performative stuff. And we got, like, labels and kicking in to gain profit and stuff like that.
0: Yeah, that's so true. I feel like sometimes vinyls can lack in originality. Like,
1: yeah.
0: Most of them are the same.
1: Yeah, like, yeah. K-pop, I feel like K-pop albums have a lot more uniqueness because you get multiple versions and art and stuff like that.
0: Yeah, that's so true. I like how they're all quite unique. They have, like, a unique theme. You get limited stuff, like photo cards, albums, like, a lot of unique stuff that you can get through K-pop albums.
1: Yeah. They can be a bit expensive, but I feel like with all the money I've spent, I don't think I'd stop doing it.
0: Yeah, for
1: Because, like,
0: sure.
1: There's something, like, fun about having a physical CD and, like, I feel like it brings us closer to our artists and appreciating their work.
0: Yeah, that's
1: so
0: true.
1: So, yeah, I think that's how, yeah. Thank you for tuning in on our talk about collecting albums. This was Aditi and Ishan on Fresh Air at Sin. Next up, we have Seeing Stars by Turnstile.

That was Seeing Stars by Turnstile. I'm sure it was a great track. Thank you for listening to Fresh Air on Sin with the induction class of February 2026. We had a great time discussing Eurovision, women shaping EDM in Australia, Laneway 2027 predictions, the comeback of Lula Lunch, and current media events such as Melbourne Fashion Week, as well as a little deep dive into the popularity of analog media. Thank you for taking the time to listen to our induction. Hope you enjoyed it as much as we all did. Stay tuned to listen to more amazing shows at Sin. Coming up next is I Can Die Now.

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1: Sin, where young people run the show.

0: 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Yeah, right there. I'm gonna be right back.
1: S Y
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Sin Media acknowledges and pays respect to the people of the Wangurun Nation. I thought I wasn't being heard, my bad. Sorry, let me start again. Sin Media acknowledges and pays respect to the people of the Wangurun and Bungurun language groups of the Eastern Kulin Nation, and whose unceded lands the scene of office and studios extend. Sin and Un Pajarito Me Dijo would like to further acknowledge the traditional custodians and their ancestors of the lands and waters across Australia, where our content reaches. Sovereignty has never been ceded. It always was and always will be Aboriginal land. Welcome to the second show of Un Pajarito Me Dijo, a bilingual show where we talk about Latin American and Hispanic culture and music. You can catch me live every Saturday from 11 to 12. Today, we'll be having the very first full in Spanish transmission. Even if you don't speak Spanish, please stay. We'll be having a lot of very cool music from Spain. Today, to congratulate Spain on their win for the World Cup. Next Saturday, we'll have another English show as well, so please come back next Saturday if Spanish is not a language that you speak. So, welcome everybody. From now on, I'm gonna speak in Spanish. But please stay. We're gonna have some amazing tunes today. Bienvenidos a todos. 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

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Thank you so much, everybody, for listening today. Un pajarito me dijo, is a sim program produced by your host Mio, bringing you culture from across the sea about Hispanic and Latin American culture. 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Be sure to follow me on Instagram. 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Stay tuned for the coming up next here on Scene 90.7 FM. We have the Asian Pop Nation that they are going to have their second show. So I'm so excited. Wish the best luck for them. Before I go, we have one last song. Tenemos una última canción que es una de las canciones más conocidas de España, una canción que suena en todos lados, por todas partes. Vamos a escuchar La Flaca de Jarabe de Palo. Muy bien, nos vemos el siguiente sábado, todos. Adiós.

0: SYN acknowledges and pays respect to the owners of the land on which the SYN HQ and studios stand, the Wurundjeri people of the Kulin Nations. SYN also acknowledges and pays respect to the elders and traditional owners of the lands our content reaches, as well as the radio stations we broadcast from across the country.
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0: You're listening to Asian Pop Nation on Sin, and you just heard Vitamin Me, the new single from girl group Promise 9. And before that, you heard the icons, the stars, Atarashi Gakko with their track Tokyo. And that was a little high energy start to our Saturday show of APN. Woo, woo, woo.
1: Yay.
2: Let's go.
0: Here in the studio today, you are listening to the voice of Annabella. That is me. I am your executive producer. But in the studio today, we also have
2: Renisha,
3: Amanda,
1: and Denise.
0: Wow, that
3: Hello.
0: Was
3: Hello.
0: So perfectly organized.
1: Yay.
0: We're back.
1: Yes.
0: We're back for another week.
1: Mm-hmm. Mm-hmm. What do we have on the schedule for today?
0: We have a lot of random topics, honestly.
1: Yeah,
0: but
1: honestly,
0: it's going to be a great
1: random.
0: Time. We're going to be talking a bit about the Pop Mart craze,
2: mm-hmm.
0: which obviously originated in the Asia.
1: Yeah, I'm kind of surprised that we haven't actually touched
0: we
1: on
0: actually
1: this.
0: We actually haven't.
1: Yeah. I mean, we've talked about, like, boba, which...
0: Matcha.
1: Matcha, like...
0: Matcha and la boo-boo.
1: The gentrification of Asian culture.
2: Yeah. Oh my god.
1: But this is just, like... Yeah, but not pop art. So, yeah.
0: We're going to be talking about Cat's Eye again.
2: Ooh.
1: A little bit.
2: Ooh.
0: Their new single, Animal, was released yesterday.
1: Yeah.
0: And
2: yes.
0: We may be playing it. So definitely stay tuned if you want to hear it.
1: Mm-hmm.
0: And we'll be talking all about the Melbourne International Film Festival and some of the Asian films that you can catch.
1: Yay.
0: Which will be happening in August.
2: Let's go.
0: Yeah. We have so much.
1: Yes.
0: So much in store.
1: Uh-huh.
0: Even more than that.
1: Yeah.
0: Really, that I'm not... That I'm not spoiling.
1: Yeah.
0: But yeah, this is so wonderful, guys.
1: Mm-hmm.
0: And this is also Amanda and Renisha's second show.
1: Yay!
0: How are you guys feeling?
3: Excited because we have more topics today and lots of controversial topics again.
0: True.
1: Yeah. You get to yap about Cat's Eye.
3: Yay!
1: Cat's Eye fan, right?
3: Yep.
1: So,
0: number one icon.
1: Amanda, you might not know this, but I actually...
0: Denise is a... Sorry.
1: I'm not. Okay, because of their recent controversies,
2: mm-hmm.
1: I have, like, thoughts about their group overall.
2: Oh, my God.
1: But,
2: same.
1: Right? But this new song
2: mm-hmm.
1: that they released that we're going to talk about?
2: Yeah.
1: Really good.
3: Fire. So,
2: yeah, I heard, like, I was seeing it on Reels, and I was like... Again, I have my own opinions.
1: Yeah.
2: But... I definitely like this release.
1: Yeah, yeah. It's
2: so
1: it's,
2: much.
1: It's definitely better than their previous.
2: Yeah.
1: But yeah, we're going to dive into that a bit later.
0: Yes.
2: True.
1: Yeah.
0: But without further ado, you just learnt all of our names. And so now we're going to play a song called What's Your Name?
1: Oh my God.
0: Which is a new track to come out of the K-pop boy group One Pact.
1: Yay!
0: I love them very dearly. Shout out Jay Chang. His voice is incredible. If you hear those smooth dulcet tones in the next track, that is Jay Chang from One Pact. Anyway, you're listening to Asian Pop Nation on Sin. This is One Pact.

0: You're listening to Asian Pop Nation here on Sin, and you just heard a track from this group called 1300 or Ilsam Gong Gong in Korean, and they are an Aussie Korean rap group.
1: Mm-hmm.
0: And they do like hip hop, and it's really cool. And that's from their latest album that just came out. And before that, you heard What's Your Name by boy group One Pact. And now we are going to be talking about things that come in packs.
1: Oh my god. Okay. Yeah. Pop Mart.
0: We're talking about Pop Mart.
1: Well, it's too early for this.
0: I'm sorry. Anyway, yes, you're hearing from Annabella, Denise, Renisha, and Amanda in the studio today,
1: mm-hmm.
0: the APN team, and we are going to be talking about the craze that is Pop Mart.
1: Yeah.
0: If you don't know what Pop Mart is, you're probably living under a rock.
2: Like,
0: if you live in Melbourne,
1: literally. Oh,
0: you probably passed like the Pop Mart store down in Melbourne Central. There's one. There's another one somewhere.
1: There's another one on a different street.
0: And it's like,
2: isn't
0: big
2: there
0: and
2: like
0: bougie.
2: A vending machine?
0: There's a vending
2: kind of
0: machine.
2: Thing.
1: Yeah, there's a vending machine of just Pop Mart stuff.
0: And if this name doesn't ring a bell to you, La Boo Boo.
2: Oh my.
1: Or more specifically, La Boo Boo. I can't do the
0: La Boo Boo.
2: Oh my god.
0: Oh my gosh. But yeah, Pop Mart originally began as a Chinese toy company that was based in Beijing. Mm-hmm. And obviously, they're known for selling collectible toys and figurines in a blind box. Mm. And so they make their own IPs like the La Boo Boo, like Skull Panda, Crybaby.
1: Yeah, there's a bunch of different ones, but like I think those three are like their most popular, I think. Especially the Boo Boo.
0: They also like collab with like already pre-existing licensed things like Disney, Teletubbies, Powerpuff Girls,
1: My Little Pony,
0: shout out.
1: That one's actually very cool.
0: but We have thoughts.
1: Yeah, what are your thoughts?
0: What are our thoughts? Like, do you guys engage with the Pop Mart? Do you be buying Pop Marts?
2: I mean, it was so over social media that it was really unavoidable. You couldn't really not know about it. That's kind of why we are saying that if you don't know about it, you're living under a rock.
1: Yeah,
2: because
1: literally.
2: Even if I wanted to avoid social media when I was walking on the streets,
1: you would see
2: every other person had it on their backpack.
1: No,
2: So it kind of grew on me.
1: Mm.
2: Because initially I was like, oh hell no. Like, what was the concept?
1: What's the,
2: the idea?
1: Yeah, exactly.
2: Like, there needs to be some logic. But I have grown to understand that a lot of trends nowadays do not have any logic behind them. Like, especially the 6-7 thing.
1: Like, oh my god.
2: I spent weeks trying to understand what it is about.
0: Yeah, you just
2: to only realize that there's no
1: meaning behind
2: yeah,
1: it.
2: Yeah, which is crazy.
1: I think the fact that like Gen Alpha's like they're growing up and so they're contributing to the social media world, I suppose, with their slop. So that's kind of it is. Come on.
0: I know, but it's like, that's all they can provide, slop. Have you not heard the song Eastern Rosellas recently? Now that is not slop.
1: What is that?
0: No, Eastern Rosellas, anyone?
2: No.
0: Oh my god, I need to play you guys Eastern Rosellas later.
1: Okay.
0: It's this kid who made a song about this bird species called Eastern Rosellas with Stan. And it's gone viral in
2: that
0: Australia.
2: Already sounds cool.
0: Yeah.
1: Okay, honestly, that's cool.
0: And I get Serial played the song.
1: Oh,
0: the
1: nice.
0: Other morning. Anyway, I'm just saying, Gen Alpha is not that bad.
2: But wait, do you guys have, like, any favorite characters?
0: Ooh, of Pop Marts.
2: Yep.
1: I do. Well, I mean, not necessarily favorite characters.
2: Mm-hmm.
1: Okay. Kind of like you.
2: Okay.
1: I also kind of found the whole thing, like, what, this is stupid. It's just capitalism, right? It's capitalism at its finest. Unfortunately, it kind of grew on me. Especially, I have, like, a soft spot for, like, really cute, ugly things. And, like, La Boo Boos kind of fell perfectly into that category. At first, I saw them as just this, like, what even is this? And then I saw them, and I'm like, they're kind of cute. And now I have one. I have a yellow one on one of my bags. My sister got it for me, I think. And I'm like, you know what? Sure. And it kind of grew on me. That's my little furry baby.
2: Have you guys seen the Dimu one?
1: The
0: Dimu?
1: Yeah,
0: the little
2: so the one freaking with the... cute.
1: Oh, that one. It's the little child, the little guy, the little boy. Yeah. That one's also cute. Yeah.
2: Yes. That's so crazy.
3: I think I like the Disney characters one because they definitely grow on you.
0: Yeah, they're already characters you love. So.
1: Yeah. I think they're existing. Sorry, no, not they're existing. Like, the collabs that they've done with other sorts of IP, I think, might be the best just because we're already familiar with those characters.
0: Yeah.
1: Right? Like, my personal favorite is the Skull Panda X My Little Pony collab I did. Good. I saw the Twilight... Actually, not even just Twilight, because Twilight Sparkle is my favorite character, but all of them, I'm like, oh my god, they're so pretty. And then my friend suddenly, got two of those boxes, got a Twilight Sparkle, gave it to me. Well, resold it to me, but and now I have it. And again, that's my daughter. She's so cute. Yeah. Anyways.
0: If it brings you joy, then I understand.
1: Yeah.
3: Well, I feel like it kind of heals your inner child as well because you
2: so cute.
0: For a price, but it does.
3: For a price, but yeah, it does.
1: Yeah.
0: My personal favorite character is Twinkle Twinkle. If anyone knows, he's a little orange guy.
1: I have some of those as well. They're also really cute.
0: I think he's cute. But he's not this is just if I had to choose, but I'm not, I don't own anything of Twinkle Twinkle. I just think he's the cutest.
1: Yeah, no, he's but very cute.
0: I am thinking now about how, creating these new characters and stuff and how people latch onto them. It's for me, we can't even be against, hate on Pop Mart because, I have, an obsession with Doraemon. Anything Doraemon themed, I would buy.
2: I have grown up watching Doraemon.
0: I love Doraemon.
1: I love Doraemon.
0: Yeah.
1: That's kind of me with, I think...
2: Ninja Hattori.
1: Oh my god. You're watching this. Sorry, this is such a tangent. You're watching this. Oh my god, cool.
2: Okay, I keep, saying ding, ding, ding, ding. Just randomly.
1: Nice. That's kind of me with, Sanrio, I think.
0: Yeah,
1: Sanrio is another very popular one. Yeah.
2: Oh.
1: Yeah.
2: There was one cartoon which was, the baby... one
0: baby shark. No, I'm joking.
2: No, there was a baby and there was the elder sibling where the baby had some power
1: kind of. I think that's kind of sounds familiar.
0: The Incredible.
1: I have no idea.
0: Astro Boy.
1: Yeah, that sounds familiar. Mm-hmm. Yeah, anyways,
2: yeah,
0: baby.
1: I think honestly for me, because I'm woke, for a lack of a better term, I'm super woke. Mm-hmm. I do think although that this not to play devil's advocate or anything, but although this, you said, Amanda, this is definitely some people are see this little cute character and they're I want that for myself just as a collectible or something. I feel like we should also take into account that this is definitely just capitalism.
0: Yeah.
1: And how Labubus, even though they aren't as popular anymore, when they were popular, everyone just bought everything. They bought those box sets with multiple Labubus or multiple sorts of these characters, and then once the craze or the trend was over, they just got rid of them. Yeah. Or stored them somewhere in some dark
0: once it
1: empty,
0: gets to that point of consumerism, it does become a worry.
1: It's sad.
0: I do think that the main thing that we probably gloss over a lot is that these characters were actually made by real people and artists that I think we should be spotlighting more.
1: Yeah,
0: that we don't really think of the Labubu, the monsters actually came from Belgium.
2: Ooh.
0: By an artist called Kasing Long.
1: Oh, cool.
0: And just all of the artists,
1: yeah
0: they're usually Asian artists from Beijing or Hong Kong.
1: I've heard
0: or
1: of
0: Korea.
1: Yeah.
0: Mm-hmm.
2: So many places. Yeah, the Dimu one was made by a Chinese young artist.
0: Yeah,
2: it was called Ayan Ding.
1: Mm.
2: And like you said, I think it's more important to shift the focus on the artists.
1: Totally.
2: Right.
1: Yeah. Very
0: so
1: cool. But
0: that's fun.
1: Yeah, let us know your thoughts.
0: Yeah, if you have a favorite Pop Mart character or if you just want to
1: chat with us,
0: rant about Pop Mart, you can text us at 0468-155-796. But without further ado, we have some more songs for you to play. You should definitely stay tuned, because after the song break, we'll be talking about Cat's Eye's new single,
2: Animal,
0: which we may or may not play very soon. But before that, you are going to hear a song called Face Card by this big collaboration group of R&B singers in Indonesia called Salon R&B. And it's called Face Card, and... yeah, I guess if you have the face card, you can pay for it. Also, shout out Jessica, Because
1: she did that one.
0: She filmed the face card trend.
1: Check out our socials. Ooh. You follow us on Instagram back at Asian Pop Nation.
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1: Yeah, no, literally.
0: It's so good. 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

0: Hello, hello. You're listening to Asian Pop Nation on Sin, and you just heard Cat's Eye's new single, Animal. And before that, you heard Face Card by Salon R&B, an Indonesian track.
1: Yes.
0: But of course, we will now be talking all about that new single from Cat's Eye.
1: Cat's Eye has Face Card.
0: Cat's Eye has Face Card. Exactly. Exactly.
1: Oh my god. Okay, while we were playing the songs for you guys, Annabelle asked, like, if I had seen the MV, and I was like, no, I haven't. And everyone made me watch it.
0: Yes.
1: Very cool. I actually like it.
0: Yes, we had a little reaction moment with Yasha and Denise watching it for the first time.
2: Mm. It was absolutely crazy.
1: Yeah, yes. it was very
2: fire.
1: Cool. It was
2: very cool. I'm just, like, really glad that this is the songwriting direction that they decided to go ahead with.
1: And I hope that they kind of stick to it, but that's probably
2: like,
1: not.
2: They can definitely experiment new things because that's the whole point, but I still would like some...
1: Like, more.
2: Yeah.
1: There's definitely still more to, like, explore.
0: You still
2: True.
0: Want more.
1: Yeah,
0: yeah, exactly.
1: More potential. Yeah.
0: And I think when I was, like, researching the song and Cat's Eye, there were a lot of people saying that from this song, people are starting to understand, like, Cat's Eye and their, like, music and songwriting strategy.
2: Mm-hmm.
0: Because this came right after Pinky Upright, which had a very different reaction.
1: Very different vibe.
0: Yeah, very different vibe. Yeah. Very much noisy and...
1: Yeah, yeah.
3: Loud.
1: And this one's a lot more, like...
0: This one's very, like, palatable and pop.
1: And
0: stuff. But anyway, people are starting to understand that they're releasing one, like, marketable...
2: Mm-hmm.
0: sort of pop song like this for every, like, eccentric and weird loud song that they did.
1: So they did
0: Gnarly, and then straight after Gnarly it was Gabriella, right? And then they did Pinky Up.
1: Wait, Gabriella was after Gnarly?
0: Yes.
1: Oh, I didn't
0: because,
1: know that.
0: Because, it was like Gnarly was Cat's Eye's, like, comeback after Touch, which
2: is
0: very different. And then they're like, this is so horrible. But then people are like, wait, we like it. And then Gabriella came out and they're like, wow, this was amazing.
1: Yeah.
0: And then Pinky Up. And now Animal just came out. So it's sort of like that. And even to an

0: a certain like aesthetic or image, and then they kind of evolve from that, or something like that. Like, I don't know.
1: Like, Cat's Eye to me is like, their image was like, because they're a global group. I think that was basically the one thing going for them. That this was something completely new. That all of the members are from different parts of the world.
2: And since, like, they're both from HYBE and GEFFEN, like, they can't really control, I guess, the kind of music they of course. Want.
1: The people behind the group are obviously, we'll get into. But more about the song.
0: Yes.
1: Were we shocked to see a certain someone in the music video?
0: I was very shocked. Demi Moore.
2: Rara LaBooBoo.
0: Like, I saw her, like, and I was like, Queen, what are you doing here? She looked great, though. My God. Yeah, I was very surprised to see her. And yeah, she's, like, apparently some sort of, like, stylist person for them. Like, very cool.
3: Love. I think they pulled the same thing out when Gabriella was happening.
1: Yeah.
0: With who?
1: I forgot.
0: Oh, there was also like a popular like celebrity.
1: There was.
3: There was a very popular.
1: HYBE likes doing that recently.
0: I've seen the Gabriella MV, but like I don't remember much from it. It's just them doing the
1: handles. I remember being obsessed with it. I had to watch that like every day.
0: Really? I just remember like Gabriella, their concept is like telenovela, and then because people are like, oh, they actually hate each other, they're not actually friends, and then they make Gabriella to kind of make fun of those rumors and stuff, but
1: yeah,
0: we kind of know how that turned out.
3: Aww. I think Gabriella is still one of my favorite
2: same
3: music videos and very songs.
0: Cool. Very cool.
1: It's great.
0: Yeah.
3: So in Gabriella, there was Jessica Alba.
0: Jessica Alba.
3: What?
2: Oh yeah, she was like the main Gabriella person they were fighting for.
3: Like she had the DAC, and that's what they were fighting for. So.
1: Okay. Oh my goodness.
3: Yeah, anyway, that caught me by surprise. Like, huh?
0: Get that bag, I guess. Like, they're probably being paid millions to like be in like have cameos in these like MVs and stuff.
1: Another name you might not have expected to be associated with the song is that Mr. Ed Sheeran was on the songwriting team alongside a bunch. There was like three other songwriters, all of which have written for like big names. Like they wrote like Lil Nas X and
2: Kids Laroi?
1: Kid Laroi. Yeah. And there was one of the songwriters co-wrote Shape of You with Ed Sheeran, Johnny Mitchell.
0: Very cool.
1: Yeah. I mean, so you can kind of hear like
0: the vibes
1: that they wanted to create a hit.
0: Yeah. I mean, Shape of You was like a massive hit. So let's hope that Animal is also. Actually, I don't think any song can beat Shape of You.
3: I think it was not just like the music was good, the direction was good, and also it was. I know a lot of people might call that song like overrated.
0: But
3: in my opinion, no matter how much time passes by, I can still like listen to it and not be tired. Yeah.
2: He's like the OG of pop.
3: Yeah, exactly. Yeah.
1: Shout out Ed Sheeran. But yeah, I guess to round up our discussion, who are our Cat's Eye biases? Guys?
3: Ooh.
1: Okay, let's go around the circle. Renisha.
3: Okay, so I have to be honest, in every era, everyone changes.
0: That's fair.
3: Because I genuinely love all of them.
0: Mm.
3: But apart from Lara, because I'm an Indian as well.
0: Of course.
3: Yeah,
0: gotta get that rep.
3: Yeah. Exactly. Apart from that, I think the one person I was genuinely rooting for, even in Dream Academy, was Sophia.
0: Yeah, really.
3: She just has that really amazing vibe to her.
0: Yeah, totally.
3: And she carries herself with so much grace that, like, you kind of want to have that.
1: Yeah. So I also want to be a best friend. You know?
3: Exactly. Like, she seems like such a
2: I want to be in her mentality, in her brain space. Because, like, how do you think like that every
3: true.
2: Time?
0: Totally.
3: What is your...
2: Same with you, Sophia, because she's my fellow Filipino that I'm rooting for.
0: Of course.
3: Yes.
2: And yeah, her vocals are just top tier every time, and it's like it's what sticks to your brain once every song ends. The leader quality behind her.
3: Oh my
2: gosh.
0: Yeah, she's very cool. I do appreciate that in Animal they definitely
3: showed more.
0: Yeah, because like in preview, that was like one of my complaints. I'm like, give her like she has a great voice.
3: Same.
1: So actually, like, her and Lara like.
0: Yeah, so I'm really glad that the two of them got like more lines this time around. For me, I like Yunche.
3: Mm-hmm.
0: She's very cute and she's very pretty and she served face.
3: Oh my god, she did.
0: She's very cool. I was like, okay, queen. And her blonde hair has gotten better. It's not as, because like in Pinky Up when I saw

0: a blonde hair, I'm like, oh, yikes. But this one, I'm like, but this time around, I'm like, okay, no, it's actually, like, it's growing on me. What about you, Annabelle?
1: I'm like the exact same. Lara is literally Lara and Sophia, I'd say.
2: Oh, my God.
1: Because Lara is my 05 queen, my fellow 2005 girly. Mm. And also because she's, like, a producer as well, and, like, is like really big in like her music stuff.
3: Yeah,
1: and
3: she makes
4: her own songs.
3: She does.
0: She's
1: so talented.
0: Let them release their own songs. That'd be sick.
3: Have you guys heard her cover version of Pillow Talk?
1: I don't know. I've watched a few of her covers, but
3: you have to hear that. She was insane. Like, she was doing a live, and she was like, "Oh, you guys want to hear it?" She started belting out those notes.
4: I feel like every cover of her, like singing a Mariah Carey song, just is like. Heaven to my ears.
0: Real quick shout out. My other bias is Megan. But she's bias record. She's just cool. I like her vibe.
1: Megan's cool.
0: Very, very cool. I saw her with the she had like the pink hair, and I saw her and I'm like, you're cool. And so, very cool. We have, we're looking forward to what Cat's Eye brings more to the table. Hopefully, it will be
1: good. We'll see. Will they continue this like? One soft song for annoying. Annoying. I don't, guys. I sort of liked Pinky Up. I can't lie.
0: Okay, sure.
1: I liked it better than Gnarly.
0: Okay. You liked it better than Gnarly. Okay. That I'll disagree. With
3: yeah,
0: you.
3: Same.
0: You're like.
1: I didn't listen to Gnarly
4: like,
1: properly.
4: What?
3: Because. I remember
1: I like
3: not
1: the, like party bit. It's like
3: oh my.
1: Ooh.
3: I mean, I
0: Gnarly
3: do agree.
0: Gnarly was also like that.
1: See, but it was like.
3: See, I do agree with that. But the thing with Gnarly is that like, since they had so many soft music and we were really looking forward to it, obviously with the name of the title, a lot of people expected it to be like a clapback to the haters.
0: Yeah.
3: But they did not expect it to. Sound the way it did.
0: Yeah, totally.
3: But
0: so,
3: Pinky Up at this point was like, nah, bro.
0: Yeah.
1: I understand. No, I'm just like, talking about the song itself, apart from all of the context.
3: Oh,
1: I like
3: okay.
1: Pinky Up better.
4: Okay. I feel like they're trying to get that strong girl vibe.
0: Yeah.
4: And then when they did Gnarly, it was like, oh, no, okay,
1: wrong,
4: it's getting there, but no. And then they did Pinky Up and it was just like bad.
1: Pinky Up's still like at the bottom of like my cuts. Like, I still think their debut was the best. Like, I love debut and I love Touch.
0: Yeah.
3: And I love My Way.
1: Aww.
0: Yeah. Shout out MIA.
3: Oh my god,
0: no
3: yes.
0: one ever talks about MIA.
4: And Game Boy.
3: Oh my god.
0: Game Boy was good.
3: That was great.
0: It was actually very like vibey.
3: That was really great.
0: Yeah. Anyways, our next song, Bella?
1: We're going to be playing some electronic music from the local scene here. We have an artist called Nabi, who's Korean Australian. And
0: after that, you're gonna hear a song that I personally chose, "Don't Wake Me Up" by Wonho, because he released his EP a few days ago. It's very good. So check it out.
3: So exciting!
1: Stay tuned.
0: Yes,
1: we're gonna be talking about JYP after this. Stay tuned. You're listening to Asian Pop Nation. This is Nabi.

0: You're listening to Asian Pop Nation on Sin. And what song did we just hear, Denise?
1: The song you just heard earlier was Don't Wake Me Up by Wonho from his newest EP. It's very cool. I've been listening to it on repeat.
0: Shout out Wonho.
1: Yes.
0: Of Monsta X?
1: Is he still part of Monsta? No, he left. He left?
0: I don't know the Monsta X.
1: Yeah, me
0: anyway.
1: Neither, but yeah. And then,
2: oh yeah, he left.
1: Bye, Wonho. Yeah, and then before that you heard If Love Is a Drug, Then You Are the Dance Floor by Nabi, a local artist. So shout out
0: Nabi. Now we will be talking about a not so local guy. Because if he was in our local vicinity, I don't know. I just feel anxious. Like, I don't know why I feel a slight like anxiety when I see him.
1: You get shivers down your spine. You're like, he's here.
0: He is an icon amongst. If you are a K-pop fan,
2: yep.
0: You'll know him. Mm-hmm. We like to call him, what do we like to call him? JY Poppy. I don't know any other nicknames for him.
1: I think JY Poppy.
2: I'm pretty sure he has many more though.
1: He probably has
0: Park
1: more.
0: Jin-young, yeah. JY Park.
1: Yeah,
0: is his name.
1: Yeah, we kind of like the reason why we want to talk about him, but more broadly, like I guess JYP groups and like whatever, is because he released. What was it, a single or an album or an EP?
0: A single.
1: A single.
0: It's called Wet.
1: That we're going to play, which is slightly...
0: Yeah. There's a whole music video, too, with choreography, and I haven't watched it yet.
2: Oh, choreography?
1: We need to watch it after this.
0: I mean, you know
3: the
0: guy. He loves to
3: dance. Choreography by JYP.
0: He loves to do the gritty. Did he do the gritty at one point?
1: I don't think...
0: No, I think I got the dentist confused. Anyway,
1: okay. Yeah.
0: JYP, if you're unaware, is... I'm not sure if he's the CEO currently... Like, he might have, like, a different role, but he was the founder.
2: Yeah,
0: he was
2: the founder. Yeah,
0: he's the founder of JYP Entertainment, which is one of
1: the biggest.
0: One of the big three.
1: Yeah.
0: They used to be one of the big three of K-pop companies.
1: Yes.
0: Alongside YG and SM, and now HYBE. But JYP is known for your favorite groups, like Twice, Stray Kids,
3: ITZY,
0: NMIX.
3: Oh, my God.
2: NEXY.
1: Yeah,
0: Extraordinary Heroes.
1: Yep.
0: There's a lot.
2: There's a lot.
1: Yeah.
0: But we thought we'd do a little JYP moment. Who are our favorite JYP groups?
1: Ooh, well, mine... when Stray Kids first debuted there, they were like, I unfortunately don't really listen to their music anymore, but their newest song, which we're going to play in a bit, is actually really good. So, yeah, Stray Kids, my bias is, who's my bias? Oh, yeah. Lino.
0: Oh, my God.
1: I have so many biases, guys.
2: No, I don't blame you.
1: Yeah, Lino, and then my bias record is Bang Chan.
2: Ooh.
1: So, yeah, and Twice is my other group that I like. I love Twice so much.
3: Yeah.
1: What about you guys? Any JYP groups that you guys stan?
3: I started with Twice because, I got sick of YG.
2: No, oh my God.
0: That's fair, just waiting for a new release.
3: Yeah.
2: They just got military service, everyone.
3: And my bias is Snayeon because, she just pops in every...
1: She's so cute. She's so lovely. Yeah. What about you, Renisha?
2: Ooh, okay. So I have a couple of them. Ooh. But I'm yeah, so... For me, obviously, it was Stray Kids initially.
1: Yes.
2: Because Bang Chan, just the way he would speak and the knowledge he had about music and just the effort, right?
0: Stop procrastinating.
3: Oh my God.
2: And and also the effort he put into making that group as one.
1: Oh yeah, dude.
2: Extremely commended.
1: What was the survival show they were on again?
0: I don't know, but he created it.
2: But I think it should be named as a horror survival show. That's just my opinion.
1: He cried when one of the... I forgot,
2: Felix.
1: Felix. I get so sad every single time.
2: I read
1: that clip.
2: Felix, after that thing, when he was going home, it was raining and he walked in the rain. I was like, nope, don't do this to me. So, anyway, I'm just, really glad that they're doing well.
1: Yeah,
2: because
1: totally.
2: They definitely deserve that. Mm. I would say... Okay, wait. I gotta confirm something before saying it.
1: Wait, Annabella, what about you? Any JYP groups that you like?
0: I am such a Day6 stan. I love
1: Day6.
0: I'm a big band. Before K-pop, I used to love just bands. And so Day6.
2: That's really
0: 5 Seconds of Summer. Yeah. My goats. But Stray Kids was also my first K-pop concert.
1: Same, me too.
0: And so I have a soft spot for Twice and ITZY.
1: Oh yeah, ITZY.
0: Yes. And NMIX. Oh my god, I love NMIX.
1: They're very
2: Have you guys heard about Dodri?
0: Yes. We played them. They're like, they use like traditional music. Yeah.
2: It's so beautiful. They're but really cool. But what I was trying to say is, in Stray Kids, my favorite member is Seungmin.
1: Yes, Seungmin.
2: I love
1: He's so Yes, yeah, honestly, like, I remember when they all first debuted, like, they're all... Oh, wait, actually, I started off with liking IN, like, he was my initial bias. But then I moved on to Lino because he's silly and weird, and I like him. And literally the only thing that's saving him is his pretty face. And, like, no, but he's also, like, really sweet and stuff, and also, obviously, Bang Chan, because Bang Chan. But, yeah. What else?
0: What else?
1: Yeah.
0: I guess I want to shout out, there's some other groups. Like, obviously, I think, like, the first group in JYP might have been 2PM.
2: Ooh. That's OG.
1: Oh, yeah, 2PM.
0: Like, who else? Was there an OG girl group part of JYP? Like, who was that?
1: Was it not Twice?
0: As in, like, before, OG, OG. Like, Gen, like, OG. Because I know, like, SM had, like...
2: Okay, so it was Wonder Girls.
0: Wonder Girls. There you go.
2: You had Wonder Girls and you had Miss A.
0: Yeah.
3: And 2NE1.
2: That was YG.
3: Okay.
2: Yeah.
3: But, like, yeah, there was controversial about that. So, like,
2: interesting.
3: Who was actually the founder of it?
0: Was SM Girls Generation?
2: I think yes.
3: Yeah.
2: Oh my god, yeah. I forgot her name. But the Yuna?
0: Yes.
2: The one who acted in King the Land. And
1: yeah,
2: she was a part of.
1: Yeah. I forgot that she was a former, like, idol. That's very cool.
0: Yeah. Anyway, yeah. It's very cool. Yep. Also, All Hours, the group that we played last
1: week. All Hours is under JYP? Apparently. I had no idea. okay, cool then. Yay.
0: So, shout out.
1: Yeah, very cool. Very talented groups overall. And JYP... This is kind of like a funny-ish question, but do you guys think he should retire?
3: I think so. yeah.
0: King, just I've seen you everywhere. You're too.
1: Dude,
3: you're too much.
1: The meme, the first ever meme that I know of him that literally went
2: was
1: viral.
2: His performance.
1: Yeah, like at of Sweet Dreams.
0: Oh my god, yes. And not me. Even that, but his performance with Hossa. Where he's like wearing a
2: Oh my god! This one's reaction. Bum bumps. Jackson? I don't know.
1: Jackson.
2: I got confused.
1: Oh my god, performing the cuts to Jackson.
2: And,
1: Jackson's like,
0: it's iconic.
2: And the funniest part is, like, they showed every idol group's reaction to his reaction.
1: Yeah. There's, like, different POVs of, like, different groups.
0: It's always all the JYP groups being like,
2: see,
0: oh,
2: I have any, like,
0: weird,
2: complicated thoughts about it. Because the I did not get the word, so yeah, but what I'm trying to say is, like, kind of he should retire.
1: Yeah.
2: But at the same time, like, create music. No one is stopping you from
1: all
2: of that.
1: Yeah, no one's really
3: I mean, if you want to help other artists out and support their careers, go for it.
1: Yeah,
3: but
1: totally.
3: His career is going down.
0: His personal
3: career. Like, dude, we're not getting any younger and you're not getting any older, no. So...
1: I think, you know what? I feel like... Do you think he's aware of the memes?
0: He's aware.
2: Oh, he's 100%.
1: Okay,
2: he's 100%.
0: He's leaning into it.
1: Yeah, he's probably leaning super
3: I think
1: into
3: he
1: it.
3: Just wants to profit. Out of
1: totally.
3: It because I mean, like
1: yeah,
3: he just goes beef. Over the top with all his costumes on stage
1: in the end it really
3: thinking
1: is
3: it's like a vibe
1: money.
0: Yeah, if you want to know more about JYP you should watch the Games Caterers series with all the JYP idols.
2: Oh my god,
0: JYP
2: yes!
0: is in and he's playing games with them all and they like them do like this like exercise that all JYP idols have to do and it's like this like aerobic stuff and
2: you get to learn a lot more about how the company is ran by this guy.
1: So funny.
0: And like everyone is just like laughing at him because they like treat him like he's like they're like this like uncle.
1: Yeah, literally he's just there. He's just like there. How you doing, fellow kids? Like it's so funny. Oh, real quick, with his newest song What which we're going to play in a bit which is explicit so please turn down your Is it explicit?
0: I don't know.
3: I don't think it is.
0: I don't think it is.
1: Okay, well
0: if it is then
1: please turn down your...
0: If you don't want to hear JYP.
1: I saw like a reel. I saw like a video where when he released his EP, he would just put his photo cards on, like, the groups' is, like the JYP groups' is, like, lockers and stuff. Like, literally photo cards of himself on their lockers, and all the, like, some of the members, like, went to Weverse or something, and then, like, they literally took a photo, and they're like, haha, what is this? Like,
2: dude, if I was an idol, I would be terrified to open it. Like, I don't know what's waiting there for me.
3: He's like, guys, pick me as your bias. I need you guys to buy my photo cards. Profit off this.
0: Oh my goodness.
2: Dude, this is great.
0: Anyway, maybe we'll do another segment on another CEO, but I don't think there's another CEO who has this much
2: of an impact.
1: Honestly, as much as I don't want to admit it, he is iconic. I don't care.
2: He is. We can admit it. He is iconic.
3: And he still makes headlines.
0: We've talked 10 minutes about it.
1: Okay, we should probably play
0: anyway,
1: a song now.
0: This next track is from JYP himself, JY Park. It is called Wet, and after that we'll be playing some of our favorite tracks from our favorite JYP groups.
1: Yes.
0: But this is Asian Pop Nation. You're listening to Sin, and this next track is by JYP.

0: Run It. You just heard Run It by Stray Kids.
1: Yes.
0: And before that, Sweet Chaos by Day 6. And before that, Wet by JY of P.
1: Yes.
0: And you're listening to Asian Pop Nation on Sin. We just talked about Mr. JYP, Mr. Park Jin Young.
1: Mr. JY Poppy.
0: JY Poppy.
1: As he
0: himself.
1: Said in his song.
2: JYP. Yeah.
0: Keep a lookout for a reaction video on our Instagram.
1: Yes.
0: At Asian Pop Nation on Instagram. But now we are going to be looking forward to a very exciting event that's happening in August, which is the Melbourne International Film Festival.
1: Yay!
0: Happens every year around that time.
1: Mm-hmm.
0: And as always, there's a big selection of Asian films, which you can go see.
3: That is so freaking cool.
0: There's quite a lot.
1: There is a lot.
0: I went through like the A to Z of the whole program and then... Yeah. And then I made a list of all the Asian ones.
1: And I didn't notice that they're all...
0: There was too many.
1: They're all alphabetically,
0: appreciated. So maybe we'll post this on Instagram so you can have a full list of every movie.
1: And just check out if any of these films sound familiar to you. You can, like, rewatch them. Or if any of these titles sound interesting to you, you can also check them out.
0: Yeah, and it's lots of fun because some of these will be shown in... So there's, like... MIFF, Melbourne International Film Festival, usually works with a bunch of different cinemas and, like, venues. So, for example, The Forum, which is usually, like, a concert place. I don't know if anyone's been to The Forum.
1: Okay.
0: But it's very pretty inside. And then they turn it into a cinema and they, like, have all these kids' seating.
3: That is so cool.
0: Very cool. That's where I watched a film for MIFF last year called All We Imagine as Light, which was, it's about these, like, two... roommates, set in Mumbai, in India, and this was very cute.
3: That is so cool.
0: And so I recommend, you can definitely find any sort of film that you like, but we're going to go over a few that stood out to us.
1: Yes.
0: I say the first, I'm not sure if it's premiering at the International Film Festival, or you can watch it outside, but...
3: Yeah.
0: The new DreamWorks film, Family Gala Forgotten Island, is an animation that's set in the Philippines.
1: Ooh.
3: Hey, shout out.
0: Yes.
1: they're playing this at MIFF. That's going to be so cool.
0: Yeah.
1: I saw the trailer for this.
0: And it's got some icons behind it.
1: Oh, yeah, the voice actors? Or
0: yes.
1: Who?
0: We have her. We have Lisa Soberano, Manny Jacinto. And Leah.
1: Manny Jacinto?
0: Yes.
1: Nice.
3: That is so cool.
1: Oh my goodness.
2: I know Liza. She's pretty big in the Philippines
1: really?
2: As well.
1: Oh, that's so cool.
0: How do you feel about this film, Amanda?
2: Well, I'm so happy that there's more Filipino representation in Melbourne. Because, I feel like there's so much Chinese, Korean.
1: Yeah, like East Asian.
2: East Asian, which is nice to see there's more Filipinos.
1: When I first saw the trailer for this, I really appreciate how they... I'm not that familiar with Filipino, culture, obviously. But I really, do they use, What's the word, Filipino, what's the word, never mind. because they travel to, a different, sort of realm, that
0: stories,
1: sort of...
0: Folk stories?
1: Yeah, basically, stuff like that.
0: Is it based on, any folk stories?
1: It looks cool. I really appreciate that they're doing that and stuff.
0: Yeah, so this is a synopsis. Best friends Joe and Risa have just graduated from high school. They vow to remain close forever, even though Risa is about to move to the US for university. On their last night together, the girls accidentally open a portal to Nakali, a mysterious island populated by Aswang?
1: Yeah, so Aswang. Ooh. I actually learned about this in one of my classes. Oh. And Aswang is basically some sort of
2: demon.
1: Yeah, it's like a demon.
2: Oh.
1: In the class that I took, it's specifically vampires, because the class I took is about vampires technically. Mm-hmm. So it can be considered a sort of vampire, but
2: can be considered werewolf and
1: it's just a sort of supernatural
2: entity.
1: Yeah, very cool.
0: Wow.
1: Yeah. Oh my god, this looks so cool. I'm very excited.
0: Yeah, it's
1: this.
0: Really cool because I think a lot of, this is also tying back to, K-pop Demon Hunters, for example.
1: Yeah.
0: It's, going off of, all these different folk creatures.
1: Yeah.
0: Even, Turning Red.
1: Oh yeah, no,
2: Turning Red was good.
1: Awesome.
0: Turning Red.
1: Yeah,
0: I
1: don't care what people say.
2: Like, like you. That's stuck in my head till now.
0: Literally same. For Townie for life.
1: Can we play a Four Town song?
0: Yes, that is how I actually discovered APN. That's my whole story.
2: Really?
0: I turned on the radio
2: God.
0: And a Four Town song was playing.
1: Okay, well, we're gonna play their song again.
0: We do. I love them very deeply.
2: And before Saja Boys, there was Four Town.
1: No, literally.
0: Four Town walked so Saja Boys could run.
1: I agree.
0: And also, I feel like the other Southeast Asian sort of big animation movie that we kind of forget about is Raya and the Last Dragon that came out of Disney. But obviously that has like a bit of a mixed...
1: No, because like it's combining
0: yeah,
1: all sorts of Southeast...
0: it was sort of an amalgamation.
1: Yeah, which like Southeast Asia as a whole, there's so many different cultures.
0: Yeah.
1: Like they're all similar, obviously.
0: Yeah.
1: Like some aspects are similar, but
0: yeah.
1: like they're all still very unique in their own
0: yeah.
1: ways.
0: Yeah, so I like that we're making very specific new animation
1: yeah,
0: movies.
1: Yeah, totally. Any other movies that... we can talk about?
0: There's so many.
1: Yeah, there's
0: I have a whole bajillion list.
1: Yeah.
0: Another one that stands out to me is an Indonesian film directed by Joko Anwar,
1: yes.
0: who's very known for his horror.
1: Yes.
0: Ooh. Horror movies.
1: Yes. Mm-hmm. We have talked about him multiple times.
0: We
1: on
0: have.
1: The show.
0: This one is 18 plus, and by looking at the images, I'm scared. So yeah, shout out children under 18.
1: Oh my goodness.
0: But let's see. So this one is called Ghost in the Cell, which is obviously a take on Ghost in the Shell.
1: Oh.
0: But it is set in a prison.
1: Yeah.
0: When a vengeful ghost starts mutilating inmates of one of Indonesia's toughest prisons, the men must work together to stay alive in this socially conscious action horror comedy.
1: Action horror comedy. Sounds
0: there
1: cool.
0: There we go. Are you guys big horror people?
1: No.
2: No.
0: Euronesia?
3: No.
1: Yeah.
0: No horror?
1: None of us
3: I was
1: are
3: like,
1: not a horror.
3: No, I just can't.
2: I'd be traumatized if, like, I'd see a horror movie without a friend to hold my hand or eat popcorn
1: me.
2: With me.
1: I can't watch horror movies on my own. Literally, me and Annabella.
0: We went to see, like, two this year.
1: Yeah. Very cool. And
3: she seems traumatized by
1: it. No, equal both times. I was... Yeah. I was like,
0: shout out Obsession.
1: I was holding on to Bella for dear life in the theater. Yeah. Anyways.
0: Yeah, I'm also not a horror person, unless it's Obsession.
1: Yeah, no, Obsession is very cool.
0: Obsession
1: is
0: crazy.
1: Yeah.
0: Anyway, are there any movies that stood out to you on the list?
1: Well, for me, there's the Japanese section, more specifically. There's one called All the Lovers in the Night, which sounds super interesting. I've never heard of this movie before, but apparently the synopsis is so based on Miyako Kawakami's evocative novel, this tale of lost souls finding unexpected connection enchantingly explores loneliness and love.
3: That's so cool. So
1: I think just based on that synopsis alone is probably like very sentimental, very heartwarming, and explores a bunch of like very human themes and stuff, so I'm looking forward to that.
3: I think one film that I'm like really looking forward to is The Day She Returns. Because just to give like a brief idea about what the film is about, it's mostly about an actor who's sitting in a restaurant for three back-to-back interviews with a journalist about her role. It's basically about her returning to the screen after like a 12-year break.
1: Oh, cool.
3: And also it coincided with her marriage ending. So I think I'm like really curious because a lot of women in the film industry, after like they get married, they're kind of sidelined a lot of the times.
1: Right.
3: And it would definitely be interesting to know how the film goes by, because not only is she returning after a break, which people are like, oh my god, you got married, so you took a break and all that stuff, but also the fact that her marriage ended. So that is going to be like controversial when reporters are interviewing that's what I'm looking forward to.
1: Yeah, honestly, I feel like all of these movies probably like there's a reason why they're being played at the Melbourne International Film Festival for a reason. So
3: definitely looking
1: forward to it.
0: Yes. There's so much you could like, even there's this one title that Hachan Shake Your Booty. I want to see that film.
1: I have no idea what that movie's about, but it sounds awesome.
0: Magic realist charmer that won a Sundance Directing Award, a ballroom dancer struck down by tragedy, gets her feisty, flirty groove back.
1: That sounds so fun.
0: So it's a mix of, it's like a Japanese... So our main character's Japanese, but it's also set in... Well, yeah, And it's also in Spanish as well.
1: That's cool. That's very fun. Cool.
0: Yeah, there's so much you could go see. There's another one, which is, there's like a lot of documentaries as well.
1: Yeah,
0: there's one called School for Defectors, which is super interesting, which is a school in South Korea that is only for students who were North Korean refugees, like defectors. And that's super interesting as well.
1: Yeah.
0: Yeah, because we kind of forget that with the whole like boom of Korean culture media that we forget that North Korea exists as well.
1: Yeah, totally.
0: And what's that like for like these young people who, moved from North Korea, and it's
1: totally
0: super
1: totally.
0: Interesting mm-hmm. stuff. So yeah, if you want to check out Melbourne International Film Festival, you can look up MIFF, M-I-F-F, and go forth and choose a movie and go watch it.
1: Yes, we may or may not post this list that
0: Cinema
1: we have
0: is alive.
1: On our account.
0: Yes. We shall. Yes, anyway, we shall. This next track, Renisha, you recommended.
1: Yes!
3: Oh my god, yes. I am so excited for this track because we're going to be hearing Love or Die by Gravity.
1: Yes.
3: And I highly recommend everyone to hear it. Yes. So we're going to go with
1: Wait,
3: that.
1: Is Gravity under JYP?
3: No, it's under Starship.
1: Oh, okay, cool. Nice.
0: Well, let's go. This is Gravity. You're listening to Asian Pop Nation on Sense.

0: Hi, you're listening to Asian Pop Nation here on Sin. And you just heard three tracks from three different Asian artists. That one you just heard there was by Jenny Noor, who's Asian American, and that's her track Forever June. Before that, you heard Valentina Ploy with her track Under Construction. Mm-hmm. And she is an artist based in Italy, but she's half Thai.
1: Very cool.
0: And before that, you heard Renisha's pick, which was Cravity's track Love or Die.
2: Yes. Yay!
1: They definitely deserve more recognition. That song was banger.
0: Dude. Very bad.
2: Thank you.
1: Very lit. I like it.
0: Don't sleep on Cravity.
1: No, literally. Anyways, food.
0: Food. Food is something I love.
2: Yeah. Same. That's the one place I'm willing to spend my money on.
1: No, literally.
0: So true.
1: Food is love. Food is life. Live, laugh,
0: and
1: love, food.
0: Yeah, we always talk about food towards the end of the show because we get hungry.
1: Yeah, because it's lunchtime.
2: Yeah, it is lunchtime. Yeah. So.
0: We are hungry.
1: Yes. So,
0: does anyone have any current Asian food cravings?
2: I'm
3: or comfort food?
2: So, the one place that, like, everyone who knows me knows that I speak about this place because I speak about it so often. Mm-hmm. It's Khao San Lane.
1: Khao San Lane's very
0: We love Khao San Lane.
2: And they're...
0: Yes, like twice. Okay. Shout out their chicken rice.
2: Oh my God. Their fried chicken with their rice and the chicken broth.
1: It's very good.
2: I'm a bit upset because, like, they kind of technically go on their break at, like, 2:33.
1: Oh, yeah, that's... Yeah.
2: Yeah, so that's the thing. And this... particular food, you only get it during lunch, like lunchtime.
1: Yeah,
2: you don't get anything.
1: Yeah.
2: So that's one of my. What about you?
3: I like the ramen near Flinders Street.
1: Ooh. Wait, what's it? Do you know
2: what's
1: the?
3: It's at Musashi Izakaya.
1: Ooh.
3: So they literally like have this smoke thing, and when they serve your like ramen, they literally like
2: they
3: put like like they literally fire it right in front of you and marinate the beef right in front of you, so it's so fresh and juicy.
1: Whoa.
2: See, this
0: this is like torture. Guys.
2: This is what I mean when I say I want hot food.
1: Yeah, I mean, especially in this weather, you know, this very windy, moody, Melbourne weather. Yeah. What about you, Bella? What's your current craving?
0: But I always say that my favorite genre of food is noodle soup.
1: Yes.
2: Oh, yes. I was about to say hot pot.
3: Hot pot's the OG.
1: Hot pot's my craving. I will always, like, if I would always go out of my way to, like, eat hot pot if I could, honestly. It's just so good. It's super versatile. You can just put in a bunch of toppings, pick your favorite soup, bam, you have an entire bowl.
0: So true. DIY. I don't know what I'm craving. I like a lot of things. Bread. I'd love Bread Top. Shout out.
2: Oh my God, yes. That's a place every uni student knows.
1: Yeah, no, literally.
0: Since I was like, I haven't had a bowl of pho in so long.
2: Oh my God.
0: That is
2: God.
0: What I mean.
1: You need pho.
0: And I'm like from the southeast, so I like feel bad if I eat it in the city because Springvale's like really so close to
1: Oh
0: me.
1: Yeah, no, literally.
0: And so that's my spot.
1: Yeah.
0: You can go there at Clayton and in Springvale.
1: Oh,
0: and it's so good. But it is closed on Wednesdays. Mm-hmm. Don't try to go on Wednesdays.
1: Oh, yeah. Me and Denise Bella, have done one time we like met up and we're like, let's have pho. And then it was
2: Oh, my
1: Wednesday
2: God. That's so sad.
0: I really want it.
1: We ended up going to another pho place, but it just doesn't hit
2: as good. Have you guys been to Alex Canteen?
1: Doesn't sound familiar.
2: Near Victoria Market. It's really good. Their beef is something I live for. It's genuinely so good. And their dim sum, obviously.
1: Is it
2: while you wait for the photo.
1: Is it in QVM or is it near QVM?
2: Near, you remember the, like, you remember, you know these stores?
1: Yeah,
2: like
1: yeah.
2: Multiple stores. Yeah. Yeah, so Alex Canteen is near like a tram stop.
1: I see. Okay, cool.
0: I'm looking it up.
1: Nice.
2: It is so good.
1: Yeah.
2: I promise.
0: So hungry.
1: If you, let us know what your favorite type of Asian food is. Text us on this number.
0: Let me know your pho order.
1: Your pho order.
0: Yeah, 0468-155-796. For reference, mine is rare beef and tripe.
1: Yeah, oh. I just choose everything.
2: That is so good.
1: Yeah. Let me know your hot pot order.
2: I will
1: actually judge you one.
3: What are your toppings? Your top three toppings?
1: Yeah, I gotta include sliced beef, obviously. Mm-hmm. Sliced

0: The
1: Yeah,
0: Indian cooking
1: so
0: in
1: when
0: general.
1: they cook it, it's so good. Like, I
0: Oh,
1: did not think it would taste that
0: I
1: good.
0: love
1: Wait,
0: bread. So
1: you should try
0: is
1: it.
0: the bread from the hot pot place itself?
1: Yeah. They
0: I
1: have
0: didn't
1: like
0: know that that was.
1: options.
0: Maybe I
1: Oh,
0: should
1: I
0: stop
1: didn't know that
0: bringing
1: was a
0: bread.
1: topping. No,
0: What?
1: there is.
0: Oh, okay, cool. Well,
2: Same, I didn't know bread was
0: yeah,
2: topping,
0: do
2: so.
0: that. Well, Bella, you should probably add
2: I
0: that next
2: should.
0: time. Okay.
2: That sounds amazing.
0: Yeah.
2: What is mine? I like really wacky things.
0: Oh
2: Like
0: yeah, no, you
2: everything
0: do.
2: that's
0: You like a
2: like.
0: lot of veggies.
2: I love my veggies. I need lots of veggies
0: Oh,
2: to
0: you're a
2: counter the
0: rabbit.
2: meat. I am.
1: I love the beef rolls and the stuff.
0: Oh yeah,
2: And
0: no.
2: fish balls. I need
1: Oh
2: those.
0: yeah, fish. I
1: Ooh,
0: like the
1: yes.
0: yes.
2: The ones with like roe inside them and they have
0: Oh,
2: like a
0: you like
2: filling.
0: that one?
2: I
0: I
2: like
0: personally
2: those.
0: like the plain ones, like just the plain fish
2: And
0: balls.
2: I love just like wacky vegetables, like okra. I love to put
1: Oh
2: that
1: my god,
2: in.
1: I love okra
2: Yes.
1: so.
2: And I put in those like flower. I don't know what they are, but they're like tied in a knot. And I don't know what they're called. Some sort of flower. But I'm a bit of a yeah.
0: Yeah, honestly, for me, my hot pot burger is literally just like full carbs. Like, that's pretty much it. Carbs and beef and some
2: Well.
0: broccoli and enoki mushroom. That's pretty much it.
2: Well. We are very hungry.
1: We
0: are hungry.
2: This is making me like
0: No, literally.
1: salivate right
2: I know.
0: Don't forget to eat lunch, guys.
2: But you know what?
1: Yes.
2: Well, it's okay. But what is your favorite like hot pot base to get?
0: Tomato soup.
3: Tomato soup.
2: Well, all of us
0: Oh,
2: is too
0: let's
2: much.
0: go!
2: Let's go.
0: Finally,
2: What about
0: another
2: you?
0: tomato soup truther. Sorry.
1: I mean, when I go to David's, I get the
2: I
1: malatang.
2: also get the regular, but I
0: Okay.
2: do love a tomato-based soup.
0: Yeah.
1: I have never tried it.
0: It's
1: That's interesting.
2: Okay, it's about time we
0: good.
2: do
0: Try
2: that.
0: it. Definitely try
2: Well,
0: it.
2: this
1: Yeah, I'm
2: next
1: worried.
2: track is called Tomato.
1: Hey!
2: And it's by a Japanese band called Ghost Like Girlfriend. And we hope you are eating some nice food right now. But yeah, this is Tomato. You're listening to Asian Pop Nation on Sin.

0: Hello, you're listening to Asian Pop Nation, and you just heard three very chill tracks. That one you just heard there was Tiptoe by Moontang, a artist from Hong Kong. And before that, you heard Ghostlike Girlfriend with their track Tomato, and also Ivorous, who is a local artist with her track Make You Blush. And it is the end of the show today, but we have a very special guest.
1: Yay!
0: Would you like to introduce yourself?
2: I'm Eloise. I'm the a host and the executive producer of Mosh Pit, which is the show after Asian Pop Nation.
0: Yes! We finally got you in.
2: Yeah.
0: Yes.
2: We're always crossing paths.
0: We are.
2: Like, it's our shows are literally right after each
0: and
2: other.
0: And the listeners do be asking us on Asian Pop Nation for, like, there was one listener who was like, this mosh pit sounds different today. And I'm like, no, this is Asian Pop Nation. But, oh my goodness. Well, listeners, if you ever want a collab show of a mixture of Asian, I mean, there's a lot of good, like, rock and punk music from Asia.
2: There's so much. There's like, so much. We could easily do, like, the longest show ever.
0: We could. It would be so amazing. And if you have name ideas, please help us.
2: Yes, we can't come
0: Asian
2: up with
0: Mosh Nation.
1: Oh, my God.
0: We don't know.
2: Yeah.
3: We're like Asian Mosh Pit, but that's
1: I was
3: weird.
1: Literally a month.
3: Yeah. I think Asian, again, Asian Mosh Nation, I think, is our placeholder name for now.
2: Yeah, that's what we've decided on for
0: Let's
2: now.
0: Let's do that. Yeah, that sounds correct. I wonder if there's any like Asian rock bands that we listen to. I mean, we played Day 6 earlier today, who I love very dearly. There's a lot.
1: Yeah, there's quite a lot.
0: Yeah, but this next track, this is our last track of the day for APN. It is, again, a very rockish anthem to get into the mosh pit vibe. Do you have anything planned for the show?
2: Oh, I mean, we've got a pretty good show. We've got an interview that we recorded earlier in the week from a pretty cool New Zealand-based artist.
1: Ooh, that's so cool.
2: Who does kind of like more 60s, 70s rock kind of folk music, which is really cool. And just general music news, more updates for Good Things Festival, which is coming up, the lineup coming up soon, so we've got more predictions and stuff like that, so just all the usual mosh pit stuff.
0: Hell yeah, I definitely need, we need to listen.
2: Yeah, we're forcing you to not go anywhere by joining the shows together. Like,
0: yep, we're not leaving, actually.
2: You have to listen to both shows. Like, you
0: yeah,
2: have to
0: well,
2: be
0: it's
2: locked
0: actually,
2: in.
0: It's just one show.
2: Yeah, exactly.
1: Tune in the whole weekend.
2: Yes. Yeah. All of Saturday, you can't stop listening.
0: Yeah, literally can't. And shout out, before the show, we also have our Latin show run by Mio on Pajarito Med. Deal or something like that. I really hope I didn't butcher that. But yeah, you need to listen from 11 a.m. to 4 p.m. That's how
1: it works. Oh my god.
2: Yeah.
0: Yep. So without further ado, this is a track from a Japanese artist called Tatsuya Kitani. It is called F-A-C-E, Face, which I've forgotten what it meant, but there was some weird lyric in the song where it was like factual, something cellular, ego. I don't know what that means. Or what it means in Japanese, but it's a banger. This is F-A-C-E by Tatsuya Kitani, and thank you for listening to Asian Pop Nation today, and stay tuned for Mosh Pit.
2: Yeah.
1: Yay.

Cinefirm acknowledges and pays respects to the traditional owners of the land on which we stand, the Wurundjeri people of the Kulin Nations. We respect their elders past and present and acknowledge and respect all First Nations people, elders and lands where our content reaches. Hey, and good afternoon to everyone just tuning in to Sin today. I'm Eloise and you're listening to Mosh Pit on Sin. And a big thank you again to the crew over at Asian Pop Nation for inviting me in to do a little crossover there, just kind of teasing planned or not really planned, but dream of someday getting to do a big crossover show with all of us, because there is so much, it's kind of perfect that we have our shows right after each other, because there is so much crossover between Mosh Pit and Asian Pop Nation. Like, there is just so much music we could play. So yeah, Keep an eye out for that whenever we eventually get around to doing that. But we have a super packed show today, as I mentioned before. I'm Eloise, Mosh Pit executive producer and co-host, and I will be your guide today on this journey through the Mosh Pit. But yeah, so we've got a super good show. So stick around to the end of the show or near it to hear our interview with singer-songwriter Sam Mayer, who sat down with Mosh Pit co-host Mairead earlier this week. Sam's a super cool New Zealand based in like kind of singer songwriter with more of like a, I'd definitely Fleetwood Mac kind of 70s 60s folk pop rock kind of sound, with a little hint of gothic kind of aesthetics, which is really cool, so definitely stick around for that. And we also have lots of things like, we got more good things updates, or not so updates, but predictions, because it is almost August, which is when the lineup is assumed to drop. So definitely we've got a little question box up on our Instagram story at MoshPitSYN that we kind of asked who you guys want to see on the lineup, or what are your kind of like dream acts that you want to be on the lineup for this year's good things. Or of course you could use the text line, which is 0468 155 796, and let us know there what your predictions or what's on your wish list for good things 2026. Or you could just send whatever on the text line. We'd love to hear it. Music recommendations, anything as always. But I'm gonna get straight into the music. We've got Gut Health with Two Steps on Sin.

You're listening to Mosh Pit on Sin, and that was Call Me Little Sunshine by Ghost, which I'm reminiscing about a little bit and thinking about a lot, but I'll tell you why in a moment. Before that, we also played 54 Queenie by PJ Harvey, and officially want to welcome you to what I'm going to call the music news segment of today's show, because there are a few notable things going on that I want to bring up. First one is kind of just like self-indulgent, just a little bit, but Ghost, who are one of my favorite bands, officially released the first trailer for their new film, their second feature film, that comes out on the 26th of August, and is a recording, a live recording of the show that they did. They did it over two nights in Mexico, I think, earlier this year. Or at the end of last year, sometime in the last 12 months. And yeah, they're releasing it as a film. And look, I am definitely not as hyped as I was when their first film came out, Right Here, Right Now, which came out a few years ago, mainly because I don't think this one will have the same impact for many of us, especially here in Australia. Especially Australian Ghost fans, and quite a few fans around the world, I'm assuming, mainly because the tour that this film has come from was a very short one, a very America-centric tour, even though it was named, like, the biggest world tour they're ever going to do. But yeah, it's it was definitely not the biggest world tour they've ever done. Venue size, they played some massive venues in the US, but I don't know, I think that they shouldn't have done that because they pretty much cancelled the rest of their tour plans that they didn't even announce. It was all the tour announcement teasers were like, here are the new dates, more to come, stay tuned. And then after waiting for like a whole year, it was like, okay, this is the last date of the Skeletour. And it was still in America. So, you know, they didn't even do a proper European tour, no South America. I think they potentially, if they did Canada, they only did like one or two locations, and nothing for New Zealand, Asia, Australia, nothing for us down here, which surprised me a lot, because after their last tour when they came here in 2023, thought that was a pretty big success for them, and I thought without a doubt they aren't going to skip us the next tour. And that's pretty much how all the teasers made it sound like as well, and then they just did it. But yeah, back to the movie. The movie's called Too Big to Rig, which kind of feels like it kind of, I don't know if I like that name, mainly because that's one of the reasons why the tour didn't continue around the world, because they have this, so for context, they have this giant light of pretty much the band's logo, or like symbol, this big like cross, and they had a giant, I can't even remember the size of it, but they mentioned it like a million times, and I've just sort of blocked it out because I have a bone to pick with that sign, mainly because Tobias Forge, the mastermind behind Ghost, just didn't want to let that up to do a proper world tour. But that is kind of the main feature in most of the stuff about the movie. And the reason for the name, pretty much. But yeah, I don't think this will have the same impact as their last film, mainly because the band is very lore-driven in terms of they play characters, there's a story behind it. But this film, from the trailer, I kind of gathered that it was going to mainly be like the concert and some behind-the-scenes footage. Which I don't think, it doesn't interest me as much, mainly because I have no connection to this tour, to the new character that Tobias plays. Whereas the first one, it was really exciting and new because it was just after we'd pretty much finished the tour. They'd just been to Australia like a few months earlier, and the hype was still pretty big. There was a lot more lore in it. Like, the movie was the first time that the sort of lore, little like mini clips they post on YouTube, kind of blended with the live performance, where you could see the character of Papa Emeritus, you know, live, coexist
from going on stage to going backstage and still playing that character. That was the first time I think we really got to see that. So yeah, definitely, I am going to see the film. I've got my tickets, don't worry. I'm just not as excited as I feel like I should be as a pretty big Ghost fan. So yeah, stay tuned for my eventual review of that one. But I'm going to move on to some less self-indulgent music news, being that we have another massive tour being teased for Australia, and that being System of a Down and Faith No More, teasing their Australian and New Zealand, I think, was also mentioned, their tour together. Because there have been, like, billboards, painted ones, projections coming up in Brisbane, Sydney, and Melbourne. And most of them have been Faith No More's logo, I think specifically in the projection, which was in Brisbane, was the first place we saw that one. But most of the things are to do with System of a Down. So I think the one for Melbourne, if you are in Melbourne, we're a Melbourne-based radio, so this one's the only one that I know the exact location of. It is just outside Melbourne Central Station, if you know where they usually do the painted murals. On the side facing the street, there is a small System of a Down, a little teaser sitting right there. There's pictures online if you get lost, but if you want to go see it while it's there, it's just outside Melbourne Central. So that's super exciting. Hopefully we hear more about that soon. And on to new music. Got a one that I really, really want to mention from friends of the show, Hotel Romeo. They finally released their debut EP, which is called Paper Trails. I have it written down, but I was thinking of all the songs on the EP, but I wanted to play my favorite one for you today. This one, like, favorite of all four songs on the EP, so of course I want to play it for you, so stick around. This is Hotel Romeo with Fingerprints here on Sin. We'll be right back.

You're listening to Mosh Pit on Sin, and that was Kingdom Come by Civic, one of the few local acts I got to see at Good Things last year. And of course, I want to do another update, or like I said before, more of like a prediction for Good Things this week, as we are fast approaching August, which is when pretty much everyone knows or assumes the lineup is going to drop. So pretty much from August, I'm assuming the lineup's going to be late August, but it could be any day now. And I think most people have come to agree that the headline will be My Chemical Romance. There's just been like hints and clues. We talked a bit about it last week. They made a post with some, you know, kind of the way they worded it was definitely pointing towards My Chemical Romance, specifically the Black Parade, which they've been doing an anniversary tour of everywhere else around the world. So definitely, but they haven't announced anything for Australia, which is why people are also thinking it could be My Chem for Good Things. So that aside, because pretty much everyone in their minds, for the most part, have gone, that's been confirmed. But yeah, that just leaves the rest of the lineup to, you know, conspiracy and prediction, mainly because it is, Good Things is normally a massive festival with like five stages, five or more stages, normally five, I think, but that is a lot of stages, and normally the lineups can be pretty huge with a lot of different kinds of artists, both international and local, so it kind of just opens the door to think a bit more about who might be coming. Over on our Instagram, we posted a little question box asking who you guys wanted to see on the lineup, or who would be like your dream artist to see at Good Things. And we had a couple of responses. If you didn't see that or get to respond, you can still respond by using our text line, which is 0468155796, and let us know your predictions for Good Things. I want to hear them, because I think a lot of people have so many different predictions. So it'll be interesting to see if the lineup actually does live up to those predictions. But yeah, over on our Instagram, we had a couple of responses to that one. One of them being Hollywood Undead, who recently released an EP, and I think they finish they're doing like a tour festival-y thing at the moment, or they're about to, that I think finishes in like early October or sometime around September to November, which does leave the door open to potentially playing at Good Things. So in terms of the normal sort of tour trajectory of releasing something or doing an anniversary tour, that definitely fits in with that. And another one was Bring Me the Horizon, who, look, they were last here in 2024. I did a pretty big tour then, but they were also here for Good Things in 2022. They were the big exclusive headliner. So I don't know if they will come back for this year. Definitely potential. Like I think they could be on the lineup, but it's hard because I feel like they are definitely more of a headliner, and I don't think they could go up against My Chemical Romance. But you know, there's also the potential that they will do major clashes. I know last year there was definitely a lot of clashes that kind of made it hard to see everyone. So you never know, especially with one with five stages, where last year I think there was pretty much, there were three acts on at the same time as Tool, or including Tool. So yeah, they are definitely splitting it up a bit more. I can't remember the year before

I've done good things a couple times, but they were also had to cancel and withdraw from the lineup pretty last minute last year. So, yeah, they weren't on the original lineup. They came to replace Knocked Loose, who couldn't attend. So there are a lot of last minute changes, but I think Alpha Wolf potentially could just come back and do good things again this year. But yeah, it's hard to tell. I was trying to look at some of the past lineups and kind of give a 2 year break because some of the artists, turn up once every 2 years, and it definitely seems to be a lot of the same local acts appearing every year. And a lot of it's very male dominated, so it's hard to sort of like imagine some artists being there, but it'll be interesting to see if for whatever reason they decide to mix it up, which would be great. But yeah, another one that I didn't know if it was a potential or not, but I think I can't remember when it was. Just trying to look at if I can find them again on the lineups list. Teenage Jones, which were with Bring Me the Horizon in 2022, they've been releasing a few singles in the past year, but they are also doing a Australian tour pretty soon. But at the same time, with a lot of these local artists, it doesn't necessarily need to line up with anything. But that's more a kind of rule in my mind, at least for some of the bigger ones. But yeah, I think that's about all of what I'm kind of picturing at the moment. I couldn't really make assumptions. Oh, another thing was some people are theorizing Sleep Token. I've been doing some digging and I'm not too sure. They've been not doing so much recently. Unless I've missed something, I'm not on the Sleep Token train anymore and haven't been for a while. But they haven't toured here for their last album, which does surprise me. So maybe they're just holding off for good things. Not too sure. But that could be a potential. And yeah, I mean, hopefully my dream is for Fall Out Boy to come back. And I definitely thought they would after what happened in Sydney. So if you don't remember or don't know, in 2023, Fall Out Boy was the headline, and unfortunately in Sydney their set got cut short pretty quickly due to weather. But I was sure that they would come back after their contract with Good Things had ended, because they obviously were contracted to be a exclusive, which pretty much every single headline at Good Things does. And I thought, give it a year, they'll be back, and they have not come back. So I feel really bad for Sydney for not getting that. But I'm very glad that the Melbourne weather was good for that one. But yeah, because I mean, that's what Bring Me the Horizon did. It was pretty much like a year or two after they had been to headline Good Things that they came back and did another tour here in Australia. So anything goes, really. It's hard to tell, but I think we can all agree that My Chemical Romance is potentially the headline for this year's Good Things. At least that's what I'm kind of hoping at this point. I'm just looking forward to seeing what the lineup is, because I think it'll be a good one. But yeah, let me know what you think. If you have any different ideas or different predictions, you can text in at 0468-155-796. But for now, I'm going to play a song from our predicted headliner. This is Party Poison by My Chemical Romance. 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

You're listening to Mosh Pit on Sin, and that was The Boys with Welcome to My Brain. And before that, we had Coming Up From Hell by Teenage Jones. That was one of the newer songs from The Boys, who have an album coming out in October, late October, Concrete Cowboy, and they have a tour going along with that. So I really like this song, so I'm super excited for that. Of course, I want to give a shout out to The Clones, Monty. That song's in the Sin 10 this week. And speaking of those interviews with Tiny Red Houses and The Clones and their live performances, including a live performance of the song Monty, that's all up on anywhere you find your podcast now. You can head to the link in our Instagram bio at moshpitsyn, or over to the Sin website, sin.org.au/moshpit, and you can find both of those interviews and performances right over there. So speaking of as well, stay tuned because we have another interview this week that we have coming up with Sam Mayer. So super excited for that one, but I'm going to get straight back into the music as well. This is another new song from Sia Jade. This is Cold Water here on Mosh Pit on Sin.

0: That one was Raven by Sam Mayer here on Mosh Pit Unseen. And Sam Mayer is this week's interview. Earlier this week, co-host Mairéade got to sit down on call with Sam and talk about that song that you just heard, Raven, as well as everything about her music and her other song from her EP that is dropping sometime next year, early next year, her debut EP, that is. But yeah, she's a New Zealand Filipino artist who is also based in Norway but is currently back in New Zealand, so all that super cool stuff. And it's very, if you couldn't tell by that last single there, Raven, very kind of definitely Fleetwood Mac inspired. You can kind of hear that in that one, and kind of got that 70s rock, folky, sort of gothic, definitely, vibe to it, which I really like. But I'm going to play the interview for you now, so stick around. This is Mosh Pit's interview with Sam Mayer.
1: So thank you so much for coming on and agreeing for an interview.
2: Hi, thanks, Mairéade.
1: Could you introduce yourself and a bit about your music?
2: Absolutely. Hi, my name is Sam Mayer. I am a Kiwi Filipina artist. I've been based in Norway, and I'm essentially putting out kind of alt rock, kind of dark pop elements as well. And yeah, I've just been releasing music for a couple years now, but I've found a place where I've found my sound. So I'm trying to create this world of just cinematic, kind of dark Western guitar influenced alternative rock. That's kind of the space I'm in, just inspired by some of my idols like Stevie Nicks and Patti Smith, and trying to weave in these really interesting, complex stories in there, but still having this kind of buoyant melody to groove to and just really enjoy on your drives in your car. So yeah, dark themes, but you're able to groove to it, and that's what I'm trying to do.
1: As soon as I saw the cover for She's a Raven and your EP press release packages, I was like, oh, this is up my alley.
2: The Raven package, the visuals, very much kind of gothic Victorian,
1: wonderfully gothic. The graveyards like photo shoot, I was like, oh my god, that is incredible. It's so artistic and it's so beautiful.
2: Thank you. I went with my stepmom here in Auckland, so I'm across the ditch from you now, and I've been home some months, and so we were saying, okay, it would be great to get some cemetery shots here, because there are lyrics in Raven that say, you know, she's on your tombstone, baby. Oh. And so you're on the tombstone. So I'm like, we have to shoot in a cemetery. But I was also thinking, I want to be respectful. I don't want to be doing anything wrong. But this is the perfect setting. So there is a cemetery down the road where my Nana is actually buried as well. So we just tried to be as respectful as we could, not getting any named, gravestones or anything like that, but trying to get some beautiful shots. And I think they're artistic and tasteful, so hopefully it's not offensive to anyone. But yeah, it definitely suits the song and the kind of life or death themes that there are there in Raven.
1: So you released Raven in the end of May. What was the creative process about bringing about the song?
2: What was the creative process behind Raven? I think every song comes about a little bit differently. But what you're trying to do is find magic with the people that you're collaborating with. So on my end, I'm a singer, I'm a songwriter, I'm not a producer, and I'm not the best guitarist or pianist. So for me, it's about looking for really cool, talented people to work with that share that vision. So I approached a couple of guys in Norway where I was living to see if they might be keen on doing some music together, because they were releasing different music that was getting on Scandi radio, and they had some kind of indie rock sounding music as well in their repertoire. Their names are Theodor and Johan. So I just approached them and I said, do you want to see? Let's jam in studio and see if anything works. And I met with Johan in studio in Oslo, and we were just bouncing ideas around. I brought a couple songs, but nothing really felt like it was hitting the kind of soundscape I was going for, this kind of cinematic universe that's kind of moody and epic, but also just, you know, bouncy and it flows. So we were just trying to find something that sounded like it fit that soundscape. And it was the last 5 minutes of the studio session where Johan was like, okay, let's just take a step back and pick up the guitar and jam a bit. And he just kind of started playing a four chord loop that was very kind of Fleetwood in its rhythm and sound. And I just started singing some melodies and we thought, hey, this is something right there. So I think I just sort of said, she's the or something like that. And it just started coming out. So we recorded just quickly what I'd come up with there, you know, first verse and chorus. And then I just went away. I was inspired. I was on the metro. I went to a cafe to meet a friend. And before she was there, I was in my notebook writing down my lyrics. And so the rest of the song came together. And I had this idea as well for an epic outro that just says over and over, no holy water will wash, could wash your hands clean. Yeah, I'm a bit dramatic like that.
1: Oh, it's incredible.
2: So,
1: it's...
2: Yeah. Yeah, so that's kind of how it came about. And everything just went really fast in the studio. So first I was with Johan in a little attic studio in Oslo and he was putting down, you know, bass, guitar, drums and some key riffs and things like that. And then I went back to Trondheim in the middle of the country where I was living and his collaborator there, Theodor, I went in studio with him and then we continued with vocal production, all the harmonies and dubs. And he also added instrumental parts with the keys and guitars as well. So really all that studio stuff kind of sailed. And I think that's the thing when you find people who share your vision, who love the same kind of sounds as you do, who believe in your projects, when you're on the same page, I think things really do flow in the studio. So honestly, I think this song came together pretty quickly. And that vocal, the main vocal line, I think it's just the first demo vocal that I put in, but it was the one where I was just feeling it, you know? So yeah, it actually came together quite naturally. So that's really fun when that happens, when there's some magic in the studio.
1: It's always the last 5 minutes of a session too. That it's just like, this is when it clicks.
2: I know, it's like, oh my God, pressure. I mean, we were working on another song that was kind of cool, but it was sounding a bit more Coldplay, which is also, you know, an awesome lane to go in, but it didn't have that kind of grit that I kind of wanted in the music. And so it was a cool story and it was another song that we'd put together in a few hours. But yeah, we just thought this is not quite fitting. So when you're like, okay, let's just start. We got 5 minutes. Let's just see what comes out. Sometimes the creativity just flows. So yeah, super lucky. And it was just also a breeze to work with those guys. So that was super nice. Yeah.
1: So does this mean that there might be more music coming out soon?
2: Yes, there is. So I've been busy working away in studio for the past year or so. The first song that I put out when I'd, you know, taken time to find my sound was Soothe. Late last year, it's been followed up by Raven. So they're very much in that same world, kind of also drawing experience from like moody Americana. So yeah, this kind of femme fatale character, I guess you could say. So it's just taken me time to craft. And music just takes so long to make when you want to do it right. I mean, the songwriting can be so quick, but it's all the technical side of producing a track and mixing it and bringing it to fruition that takes time. And I want to make sure I'm putting quality music out there. But absolutely, I mean, I have two songs that have been really close for a while now. So I will be having my next song mastered. I'm going to be in Norway and I'm going to go to the mastering studio at Øre with this guy, Carl, who's a genius. And yeah, 31st of July. So that's when my next song is being mastered. So should be hopefully an August release for the next one. And I am still planning to release more singles this year, all culminating towards an EP early next year. So that's kind of the timeline. There's definitely music in the works and you'll see different sides of Sam Mayer. But if you're just meeting me, which maybe a lot of you are, I mean, welcome to the world. And yeah, I hope you enjoy it and I hope you enjoy what's to come. Yeah.
1: I'm definitely looking forward to more music you're putting out. I came across Smooth and then She's a Raven. And you've been around for since 2024 in terms of like producing, releasing music, and it's really cool to see how your sound has like kind of shifted a bit more into that gritty, rock sort of vibe.
2: Absolutely, yes. It's been a journey. It has gone that way.
1: Was there anything that like specifically inspired you to take that direction instead of, as you say, like a more Coldplay alternative sounding?
2: Right. Yeah, I think in the beginning, I mean, I've been singing all my life. Here in New Zealand, Mum and I dug up some old photographs and things like that, and we found my kindergarten logbooks where the teachers actually wrote that every day since I was about three, it was like, oh, Sam's come in and she's singing all day and dancing
1: all day.
2: So it's been really great to go down memory lane. So I've been someone who loves to sing and perform for ages. I've loved to write and write poetry and lyrics for many years since I was a moody kind of emo teen. But to actually come into the world of making music and releasing it professionally, there's this whole technical side that I had to learn from the beginning. And in the beginning, I just didn't quite know where I wanted to go sonically or what I wanted it to sound like. And maybe I thought as well that the kind of music that I really enjoyed as a moody teenager or as a kid, you know, some of these kind of epic female rock singers like Bonnie Tyler, may she rest in peace, you know, these kind of voices really inspired me when I was young. And I always used to think, oh, I was born in the wrong era. You know, I should have been born in the 70s or 80s and had the perm and been in a female rock band or something like that. And I also love kind of Americana singers and the grit that was there. But I was at a bar with a musician friend, Hjalmar. He's a bassist, this big Icelandic Norwegian dude. And he was just kind of like, Sam, you know, your music that you're putting out, you know, it's cool and it's a cool sound. He was putting the bass down on those tracks, but he said, who are your heroes? Who are your icons? You know, and I talked about songwriters like Stevie Nicks and like Brandi Carlile, for example, in that kind of alt country space, people who are so incredible at telling stories and have these incredible voices, and the lyrics and the music together put these stories together that are so powerful and really hit you. And he said, you know, with all due respect, nothing that you're working on at the moment sounds like that. And I realized, oh, I can just make whatever music I want. I can do whatever I want. There are fans of all sorts of genres now. I don't just have to kind of say, oh, I'm going to go for what is on the pop charts or that kind of thing, which I think is awesome too. But it just didn't feel quite like me. It wasn't authentic to me. So I think it was just giving myself permission to weave together all the different influences that I liked and just, you know, make a melting pot of a soundscape and find my sound. You know, I think it was giving myself that permission. And then when I had that clarity of vision, it was like, who am I going to try and collaborate with now where I can explore that sound and find that sound? So yeah, that's just kind of how it started to come about. And sorry, by the way, for these long-winded answers.
1: The long-winded answers are the best, because sometimes my favorite part of interviewing people is the very fact of, you know, as you said before, music takes time, and it's just awesome to hear. And I think it adds to when you're listening to music and when you're listening to an artist's music to kind of know that backstory of like, this is how it built up, this is how it is now.
2: It's just very cool. Thank you. It was kind of taking a step back. In the beginning, I thought, oh, I just need to, you know, pump out music. And music is a grind these days. They're also saying, you know, release a song every 6 weeks to 2 months max. But I just couldn't pump out singles that way. In the beginning, though, I just thought, oh, I have to lock myself into this grind. And that's what taking this seriously means. But when I stopped and took a break after I released my first two singles, which were quite exploratory, and I'm really proud of what I put out there, but I wasn't sure where I was going with this. So I really took a long break about a year before I released again. And in that time, I was just in studio trying to make music all the time. And yeah, how I always write music, which is in my notes app and my voice memos. So just walking around Norway, they have these long winters with, you know, this is like 4 hours of daylight. So there's all this darkness to be inspired to write interesting lyrics. You know, your imagination really goes wild in that kind of a setting. So I just tried to let that flow and tried to have sessions with different people to see who I clicked with and find my sound. So yeah.
1: Oh, that's awesome. I'm really looking forward to when you do release new music.
2: Thank you. Yeah, I would say so. The song that's going to be mastered soon, it is my first like proper ballad, I would say. It's still catchy. It's got a little bit more country elements, I would say, but it's definitely my voice. So I think with the producers that I've worked with, we've tried to really have the voice as the centerpiece of all the songs, you know, a rawness. I don't want it to sound too polished, too perfect. And kind of trying to emulate the sound of old analog recording, which is where the sound wasn't necessarily perfect. And sometimes you could hear the effect of the room because you were hearing the room in old 70s tracks, and the guitars and the drums could just sound a bit worse quality in a way, but it was raw. And so we're trying to recreate that kind of sound and that feeling. But I think the music is honest, and so I'm really excited for this ballad that's going to come out. And then there's a couple more that I'm working on in studio that are, yeah, different shades of kind of alternative or soft rock, I think you could call them. Yeah.
1: Oh, awesome. When you do release them, absolutely, like, let us know because we'll play
2: absolutely.
1: Them.
2: Absolutely. Oh, that is so nice. Thank you. I appreciate it so much. I just love that it connected with you. And so, yeah, hopefully it's also something for your listeners. Hello, listeners listening right now. Hopefully this music is something for you.
1: So thank you very much for coming onto the show. It's been absolutely wonderful to have you. And then
2: it's been awesome. I've really enjoyed it. Thank you so much for having me.
0: That was Sam Mayer talking to Moshpit co-host Mairead earlier this week about her new single Raven and her upcoming music. Speaking of, I'm going to play one of her earlier singles from this kind of more gothic era of Sam Mayer. This one is Soothe. You're listening to Mosh Pit on Sin.

You're listening to Mosh Pit on Sin, and that was Soothe by Sam Mayer. And before that, we had our interview with Sam Mayer herself. And yeah, I really, really loved listening to that interview, specifically because she talks so much about her inspirations and the process of sort of blending the people who inspire her into her own music and the shift in that. I mean, I'm a person who loves listening to music and then seeing what inspired that music and hearing that and seeing how that all blends together. So, yeah, I think especially with these two singles, Soothe and Raven, you can hear the musical and aesthetic inspirations from everything in the songs. And it's very, to me, very gothic and theatrical. And I think she described, I can't remember if it was the music or inspirations, as moody Americana, which I think you can hear definitely in Soothe. It definitely sounds like that. So I'm super excited to hear the songs that are to come. But yeah, I especially loved in the interview hearing the description between the first two singles that she released a while back compared to these ones. Because listening to the first two, they're very, very different to Soothe and Raven, which obviously have a very different aesthetic and sound. But hearing her herself describe that and the sort of shift from catering to a very mainstream pop demographic where you want to make music that you think people will like, and then shifting to a more true to self sound, like the realization that there'll be people who want to hear whatever music I make. And I think that's true for anyone. So yeah, it's got the songs are so unique and so individual, but so familiar in sound. So yeah, very, very excited for more music from Sam Mayer. I'm going to get on to some more music now. This next one is Mission to Love You by Creature Fear. You're listening to Mosh Pit on Sin.

But we had a pretty stacked show today. Had some pretty good music news and some good things predictions, courtesy of my brain, the articles I've read, and the assumptions I've made, as well as some thoughts from you guys listening today. And of course, we had the interview with Sam Mayer and listened to her two singles, Raven and Soothe, which I both love. I love both of those songs a lot. They're really, really cool. Definitely a different vibe, but really, I love the sort of gothic sound that they have. Really cool. And I forgot to mention that before Raven, we also played Possession by Sacred Hearts. Just thought that kind of fit the vibe as well. But yeah, we're coming to the end of the show today. Thank you so much for listening for these, however long you've been listening to the show today. I've been Eloise, and you can catch up with all things Mosh Pit over on our Instagram at MoshPitSYN. There's a link in bio there as well, which has all of our previous interviews. This Sam Mayer one will be going up sometime this week. And stay tuned for more interview announcements, more music news, and other stuff next week. And if you don't have access to social media, you can check out the Sin website, sin.org.au/moshpit, where you can also find the podcasts there, as well as social links for other social media, although the main one we use is Instagram. Or you can find our email there, which if you wanted to give us a little, you know, note and you can't use social media, you can also email us as well with any thoughts, questions, or queries. Always happy to listen. But yeah, thanks so much for listening today. I'm going to end it with four songs. First one being Gokwan by Panic Shack, then Machines by Ellis Dunes, Demirat by Bikini Kill, and Beg by Sprints. A lot of different songs. The Ellis Dunes one was supposed to play before, but then I switched it with the Poppy one, and which was supposed to go earlier. It's just been a whole bunch of mixing around the music, but I think we found the right mix. So please enjoy these next four songs. You're listening to Mosh Pit on Sin. Stick around on Sin. There's a lot more happening later. We got a couple hours of some music, and then we've got the show Onto, which is really, really good show, and then Housemates. And then some more good music. So stick around. Sin's never going away. And yeah, this next one is Gokwan by Panic Shack. You're listening to Sin.

buttons, buttons, buttons all down her back, back, back. She asks her mother for 15 cents to see the elephants, elephants. They jump the fence, fence, fence. They jump so high, high.

Let me beg, let me come, let me face towards the sun.

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1: Okay.
0: It is that button there.
1: Oh, wow. Thanks.
0: No worries. So, get on.

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0: Like Spider-Man, we'll be hitting them flips.
1: Check, check, 1, 2. Scratch in the booth. DJ can be kicking on the ones and the twos. Got dreams that we will pursue.
0: Underdog with the beast that'll make you move.
1: It goes what?

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It's what you talk about, what you experience, what surprises you. Art Smitten dives into Naam's contemporary scene, exhibitions, practices, and the ideas shaping culture right now. Mondays, 3 till 5. Get Art Smart. Get Art Smitten on Sin.

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dried up, so I chased the continental shelf to a port named for a governor who would have never traveled there himself. 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

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You are tuned in to Elsewhere Radio, where we got all rhythm, no algorithm. And if you're ready to take flight into the great unknown, I've got something new just for you. So strap in and stay tuned for the best in surreal blues from Aja Monet.

somebody-ness. When the streetlights in your veins go off, and summer walking up and down the sidewalk of your grin, diamonds twinkling on the street, the thirst of our cool. On the shorelines of a smile, washing up against moon shuttle lit eyes, freeing impulses, whereas folk we lure, laughter in the face of death, the carnival of flowers sprouting from closed fists, earth skin, the perfume of stones kissing cuss words, the rhythm echoing reverb, riffing. We're the garments of Jupiter genius, sparkling of spaceships, scattered in desire, dressed in vibration, cooking on a stove skillet. Afro curl satellite levitate, sitting like a turban comb, the skies, heavenwards. Embrace the marvelous daydreams born in the forest of our refuge. We were born to be sun ray, radiant, falling upon the horizon newly each day, shining, waywardness. Let's go. Let's go to the elsewhere. Set loose, where as we escape into the strangeness, whispers of flesh as mirror, supernatural stances, treasuring the mystery of ourselves, where the spirits dwell, from not so distant constellations looming,

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